0: although that would give him four. But if he wins next week and he has three wins plus a major, like, I know one of those wins was the John Deere, but it was a reasonably strong John Deere field, largely in part because Goddard chose to play. Four wins with a major is going to have him really in the hunt for player of the year. And that would be a lot of fun for Oklahoma golf fans.
1: It would be an interesting discussion between Rory and Matty Fitz and Goddard. And so, yeah, that's a great point that I hadn't even thought about. Speaking of major champions, how about Wyndham Clark playing some really good golf? Now, settle this debate. Is he a cowboy in your mind? Because he is in mine.
0: Here is why I claim Wyndham Clark. Wyndham Clark claims me. He loves Oklahoma State. He has talked about how Oklahoma State was his college experience. When he thinks about all of his college memories are at Oklahoma State. He went through something really hard in his life. For those aren't familiar with his story, his mom got cancer. She passed. And he has quotes talking about the fact he just needed to go somewhere else for a reset so that he could just be Wyndham Clark and not be the guy whose mom died, who everyone was pitying all the time. Like, something real life happened to him that he needed a change. But he claims Oklahoma State, and for that reason, I claim Wyndham Clark.
1: Now, I think that he has a chance to do some things at the British. I'm not going to pick him to win the U.S. Open and British, but it would be crazy if Wyndham Clark won two majors this year. Already has the most majors in OSU history of guys that played golf at Oklahoma State. Last thing, speaking of OSU, has anyone ever failed upwards more than Mike Boynton going from OSU? And I know he was a great guy and everybody loved him, but it wasn't the prettiest at the end at OSU. And now he is the head coach of the defending national champion Michigan Wolverines. What are your thoughts on that?
0: So when something Oklahoma State happens, Carson and I always exchange a few texts about it. So I'll just read you the text that I sent him today. I said, Boynton must give the greatest interviews of all time. He should lead seminars on interviewing, TED Talks even. And Carson replied and said, it's out of this world. He would win the presidency if he ran. Like, this dude must get in a room with decision makers, with people of power, and just absolutely wow them. And I can say, talk to anybody in Stillwater, anybody who dons the orange and black, they will have only positive things to say about Mike Boynton, the human being. He was an unbelievable representative of the university. He was a great guy. You could stop him and talk to him at any point. He really was a great guy. And it landed him the job at Oklahoma State. It kept him the job at Oklahoma State for, I think it was 7 years. And now it landed him the job at Michigan, coming off a national championship, one of the best and most storied college basketball programs in the country. And he's on a better contract than the guy that just got hired to coach the Blazers. Like, seriously, greatest interviewer of all time. Kids, this just shows you, treat people right, be kind, have a little charisma, you can go far in this world.
1: That's a great point. Colby, great stuff today. Tell Dana and Layla I said what's up, okay?
0: I will. You do the same with Reagan, and good luck with your little one. How old's your little one?
1: Just turned one, so we're starting to get the golf club in the hands, okay?
0: Beautiful. Layla's been to the course with me like 7 or 8 times this summer. She's loving it. It's the best, man. Have fun with all that.
1: That's awesome. Colby Powell, always a great person to talk to when it comes to Oklahoma State and golf. Has a long history in the golf world, working at the Golf Channel. Also does a great job with Carson Cunningham on the Pistols Firing podcast. Find that anywhere you get your podcast if you are an Oklahoma State fan. That's a must listen. The rest of the show is dedicated to the calls and the texts. 405-900-9957 is the Lucky Star line. We're keeping an eye on the, we're not keeping an eye on it, but we're leading into the NBA Summer League game between the Thunder and the Lakers tonight. That tips at 9 o'clock on Amazon Prime. I can also update you after the break on some of these other Summer League scores from Vegas, and get your thoughts on what you saw last night from the show put on from Yaxel Lindeborg and what you saw between Peterson and DeBonta as well. So we can talk about that or anything else in the sports world to end the week here on Game Time with Sam Humphries on The Animal.
2: 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Spain gets a goal from sub Mikel Merino in the 88th minute to beat Belgium 2-1 in L.A., setting up a semifinal showdown with France on Tuesday. Merino also scored the game winner against Portugal in the round of 16. The other two quarterfinals coming up tomorrow. First up, Norway and England, 5 Eastern in Miami. Here's Norway head coach Ståle Solbakken.
3: We need to compete there. We need to defend properly. 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
2: After that, Argentina, Switzerland, 9 p.m. Eastern in Kansas City. With this World Soccer Update, I'm Brad Heller, Westwood One Sports.
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24: A better life with Dr. Sanjay Gupta.
25: You know, summer is a great time to re-examine how much time your kids are spending on social media, along with what they are seeing and who they are engaging with. 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These apps are built to be addictive, so kids, all of us in fact, will keep coming back for more, even when we are made to feel worse. It's bizarre. You might need to help your son or daughter reset their algorithm by unfollowing certain accounts and following or interacting with more positive ones. They might need suggestions of other healthier things to do, or to see you leading the way by example and putting your own phone away. In the run-up to bedtime, everyone's phone should go away, no questions asked. And if you need some help, sort of, I guess, resetting expectations, try engaging parents of your kids' friends for a more coordinated effort. I'm Dr. Sanjay Gupta, helping you live a better life.
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29: 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More live sports talk now. It's game time with Sam Humphrey. It's about to go down. Let's find out who's boss.

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1: 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This was in the Loop area of Chicago. 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
16: Thomas and Mack Center in Las Vegas for Summer League action, but LeBron James doesn't need any Summer League action, Mia. Only if he was here in Summer League, it'd be to observe, not to play. But the question is, where is he going to play in 2026? We know he's not going to play in L.A. with the Lakers. It sounds like it's down to the Miami Heat. It sounds like it's down to the Cleveland Cavaliers. It sounds like it's down to the Philadelphia 76ers. But here's Brian Windhorst, ESPN senior NBA writer on ESPN Cleveland, talking about, well, no one really knows.
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1: Heads are exploding in Chicago Bears territory and their fan base. And this is a story that deserves attention across the country. 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
2: Governor Glenn Youngkin, the former governor of Virginia, you mentioned those really shaky polling numbers for Governor Spanberger. 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
2: Heads are exploding in Chicago Bears territory, in their fan base, and this is a story that deserves attention across the country. 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
2: Communist Zoran Mamdani. 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
9: For the Yankees.
10: 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A big two-run home run for Chisholm, and the Yankees retake the lead. They're up 4-3.
9: Call from the Yes Network, 5-3 your final. Yankees had lost 20 straight games when trailing in the ninth inning or later, the third longest active drought in the American League. It's their first win when trailing in the ninth since May 25th. They won back-to-back games overall for the first time since June 23rd and 24th. There's been a struggle for the Yankees to begin July. Ben Rice going deep again, his fifth homer in his last five games, 29.

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1: All set for some Friday Top Sound. The Tigers doing damage in the 6th. James Outman adding on 97.1 The Ticket.
3: Outman, fly ball to the gap in right center. This will split the outfielders to the wall. Two more runs for the Tigers. Valencian, McKinstry popping the arms, heading home. On to third goes Alvin. Tigers have exploded here in the 6th and lead it 6-2.
0: Number 4.
1: Junior Kevin Arrow's tear continues at the Trop on 620 WDAE.
4: Swinging a fly ball down the right field line towards the pole. Fair or foul? We're watching it, and it's gone. Junior Kevin Arrow watched it himself at the batter's circle. Just now he goes into his home run trot. A two-run shot to the opposite field. I don't think he's ever hit one that looked just like that. His 28th, and the Rays have a 6-2 lead.
0: Number 3.
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5: 3-2 pitch on the way. Siegler swings and he clobbers one deep down the line and left, tailing toward the pole. It is gone! Two-run shot, Anthony Siegler. And the Red Sox add insurance. It's 4-1 in the 7th.
0: Number 2.
1: Took a while in D.C. for Yankees Nats around the rain. Jazz Chisholm made it worth the wait in the 9th on the YES Network.
6: High fly ball, deep right field, Wood back, track, wall, see ya! A big two-run home run for Chisholm, and the Yankees retake the lead. They're up 4-3.
0: Number 1.
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7: Mason Barnett pitches. Swinging a ground ball, fair. Right field corner. Benintendi scores. Peters on his way to third. Here's the throw. Safe. He's hit for the cycle. Can you believe it?
1: Yeah, what a night for Tristan Peters out of the 9 spot for the White Sox. Some really good finishes in baseball on Friday night. Get to the WNBA. Big night for Paige Beckers in a 108-95 Wings win over the Tempo. Beckers had 34 Wings, improving to 15-8. The Sparks take down the Sky 102-87. Neka Ogumake, 25-12 boards. LA within a game of 500. Valkyries over the Sun, 79-64. Veronica Burton had 17-6 assists. That's a wrap for us here on SportsCenter All Night. Nick DeLuca saying thanks for hanging with us. Up next, best of ESPN Radio.
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18: Oh, man, I love this guy. He was part of that team 40 years ago. 85 Bears Super Bowl champion Tim Reitman.
19: Thank you, Ray, and I appreciate you still holding on to me.
18: How do you get your mind wrapped around everything that's going on? Now, it's changed a little bit as far as social media, the media, bets, and things like that, but still, it's a big stage. It's the moment of your life. How do you keep that in check?
19: We were pretty loose, you know, going down into New Orleans. You know, the media created a lot of anxiety because of McMahon and
18: right.
19: some of the alleged things that he said on the radio. And I have to tell you, my best memories were of the days leading up to it. And I remember, you know, some of my running buddies then. Mike Tomczak was my roommate on the road, and I was really good friends with Tom Thayer. And we had an actor friend, Adrian Zemed, who's from Chicago,
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19: and we all rented a limousine so that we could go out and party, you know, that week and not have to drive and not worry about it. And like the one of my memories, and you can ask Tom Thayer this, and I don't even know how it came up, but our limo driver's name was Bobby. And Bobby made the mistake of telling us he had a penile implant. the whole week, Thayer's telling, you better show us, Bobby, or I'm going to beat the bejesus out of you. I mean, it's just, you know.
18: Tim, this conversation brought me places today. I just didn't think it was going to go.
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20: FEMA can't say watch out for ice in storm warnings out of fears that they'll be turned into memes. The winter storm that hit much of the country last weekend, FEMA was sending out warnings to make sure people are safe, but they were told to avoid phrases like watch out for ice, instead calling it freezing rain. FEMA says keep off the roads if you see ice. It would be easy for the public to meme it, a person telling a news agency.
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22: How far can local leaders go in resisting law enforcement through official acts and policies encouraging local agitators to interfere with federal operations?

0: Ray Stevens.
1: Oh, man, I love this guy. He was part of that team 40 years ago. 85 Bears Super Bowl champion Tim Reitman.
2: Thank you, Ray, and I appreciate you still holding on to me.
1: How do you get your mind wrapped around everything that's going on? Now, it's changed a little bit as far as social media, the media, bets, and things like that, but still, it's a big stage. It's the moment of your life. How do you keep that in check?
2: We were pretty loose, you know, going down into New Orleans. You know, the media created a lot of anxiety because of McMahon and some of the alleged things that he said on the radio. And I have to tell you, my best memories were of the days leading up to it. And I remember, you know, some of my running buddies then. Mike Tomczak was my roommate on the road, and I was really good friends with Tom Thayer. And we had an actor friend, Adrian Zemed, who's from Chicago, and we all rented a limousine so that we could go out and party, you know, that week and not have to drive and not worry about it. And like one of my memories, and you can ask Tom Thayer this, and I don't even know how it came up, but our limo driver's name was Bobby. And Bobby made the mistake of telling us he had a penile implant. So the whole week, Thayer's telling, "You better show us, Bobby, or I'm going to beat the bejesus out of you." I mean,
1: Tim, this conversation brought me places today I just didn't think it was going to go.
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3: Fighters, warriors, caregivers that are in the fight against cancer, first and foremost, before I give my testimonial. So on June 24th, 2014, I started having severe chronic pain in my back. My two lip nodes in my spine, and I went to the ER, and I did all this testing, MRI, CAT scan, because they couldn't really figure out what was going on with me. And at 7 a.m., I got diagnosed with cancer, because then they found the mass or the tumor in my spine, and they said, you know what, it's spreading at a rapid rate, so we're going to have to go into removing your right testicle because it's testicular cancer. And I was like, what? Can I get a second opinion? I was just performing and I was killing it, man. And now I'm here in the hospital, you know, and you never know like how severe things are until you get diagnosed. And, you know, I was always like putting it off like, nah, it's just wear and tear of the body. Didn't listen to my body. The pain had started growing severe in my back. And finally, June 24th was the day that it all came to a moment of clarity of understanding, like, yo, this is severe. And they're like, you're going to have to go into surgery tomorrow, get your right testicle removed, and then Monday you're going to have to start chemotherapy. And you got to understand, man, and I'm speaking to all the men, a lot of times we have bravado and macho, like, I don't need to go in any doctor. I'll just put some vapor rub or some Vicks on it, and it'll be good. You know, especially me being a Latino, like, that's how we grew up. We grew up with that whole, like, mentality of, you don't have to go to the doctor, just put some Vicks vapor rub and you're going to cure everything. And unfortunately, that was not the right way to approach it, not listening to my body. And so I had to go into chemotherapy that following Monday. So I did 12 weeks of severe, intense, aggressive chemotherapy, 12 weeks, 5 days a week, 6 hours a day. And fortunately, June 24th, 2026 was my 12th year of being in remission.
4: Well, congratulations on that, man. Yeah. Always love to hear that. Taboo from the Black Eyed Peas joining us here on ESPN Radio. Again, ESPN Radio's SB Day programming. If you're able to, please give v.org/donate. And during that treatment, you found a lot of inspiration from the late Stuart Scott and his powerful SB speech that he gave. How did ESPN storytelling and Stuart's words help you kind of get through some of the lowest moments?
3: Yeah, man. So during that time period, I want to say the second round of chemotherapy was really taking me out. It was diminishing my spirit, my soul, and everything that's good in your body to kill that one thing that's bad, which is the tumor. And when I got home, I was just really bummed out. I was straight hazed from the chemo. It was just really like seeped into my body. I felt nauseated. I felt like I didn't want to eat anything. And I was very, very irritable. And I remember telling my wife, like, man, I don't want to do this anymore. I want to stop doing this chemotherapy. And she's like, just go upstairs, listen to some meditation tape. And I tried this meditation tape, and it was very annoying, to be honest with you. So I took the headphones out, and then I turn on ESPN, and I see Stuart Scott delivering his testimonial about his fight. And it just, like, spoke to me on so many levels. Then I saw his daughters go up there, and it just, like, you know, as a parent, it spoke to me on so many levels, even deeper, because now you have this

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1: Heads are exploding in Chicago Bears territory and their fan base. 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
1: Andy McCarthy, longtime federal prosecutor. The new indictment handed down against the former FBI director, James Comey. I am not a fan of his. What do you make of this indictment?
6: I think this is even more absurd than the first indictment. 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
1: Heads are exploding in Chicago Bears territory and their fan base. And this is a story that deserves attention across the country. 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
7: High fly ball, deep right field, Wood back, track, wall, see ya! A big two-run home run for Chisholm, and the Yankees retake the lead. They're up 4-3.
8: Call from the Yes Network, 5-3 your final. Yankees had lost 20 straight games when trailing in the ninth inning or later, the third longest active drought in the American League. It's their first win when trailing in the ninth since May 25th. They won back-to-back games overall for the first time since June 23rd and 24th. There's been a struggle for the Yankees to begin July. Ben Rice going deep again, his fifth homer in his last five games, 29 homers this season, most before the All-Star break by a Yankees lefty since Roger Maris in 1961. The D-backs and the Dodgers in L.A., Shohei Ohtani ready from the jump.
9: Third base side of the rubber, the wind and the pitch, and Ohtani hits one in the air to left, a long way. Gurriel back to the wall, it's gone! A leadoff home run for Ohtani! The 32nd career leadoff home run, and his 26th with the Dodgers, his 8th this year.
8: AM 570 LA Sports, 8th leadoff homer for Ohtani, ties James Wood for the most in Major League Baseball. Shohei dealing with some knee inflammation, deciding not to participate in the All-Star game. Got off to a good start, didn't last against the D-backs.
10: Tawa swings and drives one, deep to left center field. That one is way back and long gone.

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8: High fly ball, deep right field. Wood back, track, wall. See ya! A big two-run home run for Chisholm. And the Yankees retake the lead. They're up 4-3.
9: Call from the Yes Network, 5-3 your final. Yankees had lost 20 straight games when trailing in the ninth inning or later, the third longest active drought in the American League. It's their first win when trailing in the ninth since May 25th. They won back-to-back games overall for the first time since June 23rd and 24th. There's been a struggle for the Yankees to begin July. Ben Rice going deep again, his fifth homer in his last five games, 29 homers this season, most before the All-Star break by a Yankees lefty since Roger Maris in 1961. The D-backs and the Dodgers in L.A., Shohei Ohtani ready from the jump.
10: Third base side of the rubber, the wind and the pitch, and Ohtani hits one in the air to left, a long way. Gurriel back to the wall, it's gone! A leadoff home run for Ohtani! The 32nd career leadoff home run, and his 26th with the Dodgers, his 8th this year.
9: AM 570 LA Sports, 8th leadoff homer for Ohtani, ties James Wood for the most in Major League Baseball. Shohei dealing with some knee inflammation, deciding not to participate in the All-Star game. Got off to a good start, didn't last against the D-backs.
11: Tawa swings and drives one, deep to left center field. That one is way back and long gone. Tim Tawa gives the D-backs a 4-2 lead with his second blast of the year.
9: Arizona Sports 98.7 FM, D-backs 9, Dodgers 3. The final, Eduardo Rodriguez, 6 innings, 2 earned with 5 strikeouts. His 5th straight start of 6 innings and 2 or fewer runs allowed. It's the longest active streak in Major League Baseball. Dodgers have lost 3 of 5 after their 3-game winning streak. Rays playing some really good baseball, hosting the Mariners at the Trop. Junior Caminero at it again, with some strength the opposite way.

0: And you and me are both such geeks about that stuff. And I'm sitting there, and I can't see anymore. So I'm like, you know, trying to... I mean, it was like, you know, it was like your dad trying to read the menu at the Red Rocks down the street.
1: Yes. Yes.
0: And, you know, you got your light out on your phone and you're trying to see it all. But it was crazy to see the names and just think, man, these people have been here. They have been standing right here. That's cool to think about for me.
1: Hey, wait a minute. Producer Rachel, what is this you just texted us?
2: So I was in a youth chorus when I was in the middle school, and we went on a tour in Denver, and while they were setting up a concert at Red Rocks, they let us on the stage area, and we got to sing while they were, like, setting stuff up.
0: Okay, what was the experience acoustically versus what you guys were accustomed to?
2: Incredible. I mean, we didn't have monitors or anything. We just happened to be there, and my choir director was like, let's see what happens. And they let us do it. It was the coolest thing I think I've ever done.
0: Yeah, I believe that. I mean, based on what I saw and how now it has a reputation going in that you're going to have that kind of very personal experience of being rooted right there, which isn't something you get all the time anymore. And you're living the songs. I mean, I just can't, I don't know if there's enough superlatives for how cool it was. And you just feel like you're on a different planet. You're not worried about the same stuff you are driving around in your neighborhood every day.
1: Yeah. Well, and now, like, I've always pictured, like, U2 live at Red Rocks in 1983. And, like, all the great artists that have played there over the years. And now all I can see is little Rachel and a bunch of kids from Catawba County, North Carolina up there, just up on stage singing. That's a God bless America. That's all I have to say about that. It's Marty McGee on ESPN Radio and the ESPN app.
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15: 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Red Dirt Legal represents folks in Oklahoma City and Tulsa who have been injured in car wrecks, truck wrecks, and through someone else's negligence. 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
20: At least Philadelphia was pounded by Detroit 10-2, while the Marlins fell to the Guardians at home 3-2. In the Lone Star Series, the Rangers pick up a 7-3 win over the Astros. Meanwhile, the Red Sox were delayed getting into New York because of a plane problem. It didn't matter. They topped the Mets 6-2. They have now won 7 in a row. The Brewers and Pirates were scheduled to play yesterday. They were rained out. They will play 2 today, and Game 2 can be heard right here on ESPN Radio with our coverage getting underway at 3:30 Eastern. There are 2 more World Cup quarterfinals to be played, both coming up on this Saturday. First up, it'll be England battling Norway. Then Switzerland takes on Argentina. Those will fill out the last 2 quarterfinals, semifinal spots in the World Cup. Spain advanced yesterday, picking up one of the semifinal slots. They are set to play France now in the semis. This morning in Wimbledon, it'll be the women's final. Linda Noskova and Karolina Vukova, they will get underway at 11 Eastern on ESPN.
21: Hey, it's Evan Cohen coming up Monday with Major League Baseball's first half winding down. 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

0: Real life. True life. True story.
1: That's amazing.
0: Dick Hammer.
1: Sam Darnold, Super Bowl champion. Grandson of Dick Hammer, who was the Marlboro man. You can't make it up. And that's a lot of handsome, by the way. Because you don't you don't become the Marlboro man just, you know, by looking like a dude. Just looking like some regular Joe. Like you. How about that? Yeah, the Marlboro man was first conceived in 1954.
0: This honestly might be the very first time in our entire relationship, almost 30 years of friendship. I think this could really be the first time that I knew some sort of historical nugget.
1: Yeah.
0: That shocked you. That you were like, "What? I really think this is a first."
1: You're like that. You're like the guy in National Treasure when he knows the one fact that like Nicolas Cage didn't know. Is this how you feel all the time? That's I felt that way. I think I told you. I think I said it on the show. I was live on SportsCenter from Daytona a couple years ago, and it was raining so hard. It was race morning. And they asked me, do you think the race will be delayed? And literally while I was live with them, I said, oh, I just got the text, and they're announcing it now. I said, yes, so we're breaking news here on SportsCenter. The Daytona 500 has officially been delayed to Monday. And I go, is this how Schefter feels all the time? Like, is this how Shams feels all the time? There you go. I did not know that historical fact.
0: I'm a little taken aback. I thought this would be one that you knew. I thought you'd be like Dick Hammer.
1: Nope. But by God, anybody says it from now on, that is exactly what I'm going to say.
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11: Race. In the Lone Star Series, it was the Rangers topping the Astros last night 7-3. Well, a couple of other teams continue to roll. The Tigers have won 6 straight and 9 of their last 10. They beat the Phillies last night 10-2. Even a plane delay couldn't stop the Red Sox from making it 7 wins in a row. They get to New York late but still beat the Mets 6-2. The Brewers and Pirates were rained out last night. They will play 2 today. The second game can be heard right here on ESPN Radio with our coverage starting at 3:30 Eastern. There are 2 more World Cup quarterfinals to be played today to get the semifinals set at the World Cup. First up this evening will be Norway taking on England. That'll be followed by Argentina battling Switzerland. Spain advanced yesterday, setting up a semifinal showdown with France on Tuesday. This morning in Wimbledon is the women's final between Linda Noskova and Carolina Mukova. They will get underway at 11 Eastern on ESPN. The men's final will be tomorrow.
12: 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I'll tell you who I think the top 5 breakout stars will be in the NFL this season. 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Can you
1: take me high? Yeah. This is not what they were playing down there to Underground when Marty was eyeballs were burning out from sin.
0: That was before
1: Marty McGee.
0: Underground was before old Creed's time. They hadn't hit it big yet for a few more years.
1: I was walking my dog. By the way, it's ESPN Radio and ESPN app. Marty McGee, presented by Progressive Insurance. I was walking my daughter through Creed the other day because we had been talking about them on the show, and then I showed her the NFL halftime show them singing and the guy flying, the angel flying
0: around. Aladdin just ripping around the field. Yeah.
1: Yeah. But I was telling her about back when I was covering the Panthers a lot, and Greg Olson, you know, who does such a great job at Fox now on television, but he started the Creed bombing. And so you'd be interviewing, you know, Luke Kuechly, you know, Cam Newton, whoever. Actually, not Cam, but everybody else. And all of a sudden, Greg Olson would get right up in the guy's ear while he was trying to answer your question. And he would just start singing Creed at the top of his lungs. And they called it a Creed bomb. And it went on the whole season. They went to the Super Bowl that year. But it went on the whole season. And, yeah, they wouldn't do that. Cam and Steve Smith, those two I don't think were ever – nobody was ever going to get up in their ear and do it. But anybody else on the roster was pretty much wide open. But, Greg Olson started it. Much other guys did it.
0: Those guys are my guys, man. And I don't think either one of those guys would take too kindly to getting Creed bombed.
1: No.
0: I think you might get smacked in the mouth.
1: Well, and part of the reason I was writing the story I was writing was about you know, Cam and Steve. And I wrote a big story for ESPN the magazine about the chemistry of the locker room. And Cam has said he wishes he had handled all that very differently. But he was kind of distant from everybody else because he just kind of was doing his own thing. And And he wishes he had done that a little differently at the start of his career, which I think when he came back to Charlotte, he fixed it. And then that was Steve Smith's locker room. And so it was an interesting – I learned a lot about team dynamics. And working with Roman Harper every weekend, and Harp played, you know, for the Panthers, you know, on that team. And when Harp talks about I love talking to him because you and I like to teach him things about being in the press box and media and things that he's doing now. And then in result, what he teaches us about is the stuff that you could not possibly ever know unless you played.
0: Mm-hmm.
1: And that's why he's so good, like on that NFL, you know, PA podcast where he's talking to different players about it. They speak a language because they've gone through a shared experience that, you know, us writer nerds, no matter how great Uncle Rico we were, we don't like that. Like that psychology of a lot, that sociology of a locker room just fascinates me. And those guys lived it, and we just observed it.
0: Yeah, I mean, it's a lot of money, a lot of egos, a lot of livelihood being vied for and competing for it, and a lot of testosterone. So, yeah, I mean, it can get rowdy in there.
1: Yeah.
0: I got a good little trivia. Go ahead. I want to hear this.
1: No, I was just going to say, but just you're the best that's ever done it. At every level you're the best that ever played it in your Pop Warner League, and you're the best that ever played at your junior high, and you're the best that ever played at your high school, you're the best that ever played at your college, and then you get to the NFL and you're the ninth best player in your locker room.
0: Right. And the percentages are not in your favor. Unless you are generationally great.
1: Right.
0: You're looking over your shoulder. Because they'll cut your ass. I mean, I remember when I met Jason Sehorn a long time ago. I was talking to Horn about the business of the NFL, and he was always so cognizant of the business of the NFL. He's like, dude, do not get this twisted. This is a business. If you are not contributing in the way that they deem what they expected you to contribute, your ass gets cut, and you don't get any money.
1: Yeah.
0: And if he was very, you know, he's a very direct man. And he was very, very direct about it. And you know, it's a ruthless, ruthless business. At the player level for a lot more guys, the contracts are becoming more player favorable. But compared to other leagues, they're not.
1: Yeah. But it is... I've always Heath Shuler and I have talked about this, and Heath was, you know, a runner up for the Heisman, and obviously is very famously, you know, was did not fulfill his promise in the NFL, and he's always been very open about the mistakes that he made about these things. But he was the first one that said to me, so man, he said, you know, and he's one of the greatest athletes I've ever seen in person to this day, and now he does a great job with the Tennessee radio stuff, but Heath was the one that told me, he said, man, he said, at every level of your life, you're the best. Like you're the best that ever came out of your town. You're the best that came out of your school. You're the best that did all these things. And he said, and then you get to the NFL, and he goes, man, you're not even the best quarterback in the room.
0: That's probably why Nick Saban sent so many players to the NFL that were entrenched as starters when they got to the next level. Certainly there were some who weren't, but he sent a great volume of talent to the next level as starters, because back in that era, pre-NIL, they could convince players to come to Bama in whatever means that was, and look, Mac Jones, Deshaun Hand, you had these guys who started for 1 year. They started 12, 13, 14 games in their college career. They end up being first-rounders. And they have good NFL careers. And Saban was so good at taking. To me, his greatest magic psychologically was exactly what you're saying, McGee. Taking the best player that has ever breathed, being told you're the greatest player that's ever breathed since you were 12 years old down there on Gale Road, and reducing all of that noise, just breaking it down, disintegrating it, and diluting it all the way down into, you suck. And we're going to make you really good if you listen to us. We're going to develop you into a great player. And then it becomes the process. And he was brilliant. He and his staff, all those, there's a reason why there's eight guys coaching head teams. What? Head?
1: Yeah, I know.
0: As head coaches throughout college football that were on his staffs.
1: Yep. Must be something to it. And I think, to me, that's the ultimate measure of how great is a coach. I don't care what the sport is. But if you have created a coaching tree, and I think it's also the greatest truth of how a coach operated. Because if a coach was just and they're all selfish to a point and egotistical to a point, that's just how it is. It's always been that way. I told you I'm working on a book project right now about college football 102 years ago, and Pop Warner and Walter Camp and Newt Rockne, they all had giant egos. But that's never changed. But you also have to have that teacher in you. And I think the greatest exposure of a coach that was just too selfish and held everything too close to the vest is if they have zero coaching tree. And there's a couple of them out there that they're like Hall of Fame coaches that won national championships, and their tree has wilted and died. There's nothing out there. And then you have guys like Nick Saban, and you have guys like Steve Spurrier, and you have guys like the guys that you could. I mean, Mike Leach. I mean, those coaching trees are going on and on and on and on and on. And it's to me, it's the greatest indicator of we talk about the psychology of a locker room, the psychology of that coaching room, man, and the group texts, and us. I mean, next week. You and I'll be flying out a week from Sunday to go down to Tampa to talk to all these SEC coaches for our talking season specials. And it's like the psychology of that job, man, and the psychology of how they interact with each other just fascinates me.
0: Yeah, it is. And I think that generally a lot of guys are pulling in the same direction. And when you're in this moment of seismic shift in terms of how the wheel is turning, how all those spokes fit together, and when there's no laws, ain't no laws when you're drinking a clause, when there's no laws, these guys are constantly trying to figure out ways to maintain or achieve advantages and sustainability. And Kirby Smart's talking about we're going to break away. Going to break away.
1: Yeah. Yeah.
0: And you go, wow, man, what are we doing? And yeah, it's a wild time. And the only people those coaches have to really talk about it are those who are living the same life.
1: Yeah.
0: Right?
1: No.
0: And so
1: you're 100% right.
0: And so that's what those relationships are, man. I'm struggling with this. Hey, I found out this is working. And they're constantly communicating that way.
1: It's not any different than what we're talking about with the reason that, if you listen to that podcast, that NFLPA podcast that Roman Harper does, the reason the players respond to him like they do and the guys that host that podcast is because they're the only ones who really understand it. They are the ones that have been through it together. We see with race car drivers. Whether race car drivers are rivals, whether they like each other, whether they don't, when you see a group of race car drivers talking, that is a shared experience that the rest of us just won't ever understand. No matter how educated we are, no matter how long we've been around it, we're always learning from them because they have been the man in the arena. And those of us that have not, it's a gift when they can explain to us what that was like. But ultimately, they're the only ones that really get it. And that's why they get very comfortable with each other when they get in a room. Because whether it's a coach, whether it's an athlete, whether it's a race car driver, whatever it is, it's like you and me in the rental car talking about being in the Richmond, the Smoky Richmond International Raceway. That's a shared experience, son. Nobody else can have that conversation.
0: Bo Duke's little boy just spilling Gatorade all over the media center floor.
1: Yeah, Kurt Busch taking people's papers off their desk and ripping them up in their face.
0: Oh, I forgot.
1: And that's a That's a shared experience right there, son. Hey, why don't you share this experience with us? Give us a call, 888-SAY-ESPN. It's 888-729-3776. It's Marty and McGee on ESPN Radio and the ESPN app.
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13: 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The Kansas City Chiefs didn't make the playoffs. 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
11: 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Meanwhile, Milwaukee has made a roster move. The Brewers have placed left-hander Kyle Harrison on the 15-day injured list. He's dealing with elbow soreness. The World Cup semifinals will be set after tonight. There are 2 quarterfinal matches still to be played. Coming up at 5 Eastern, it's Norway against England. Then at 9 Eastern, Argentina battles Switzerland. Spain advanced yesterday, setting up a semifinal matchup with France on Tuesday. ESPN's Hercules Gomez on GetUp had high praise for France's top player.
12: We are witnessing probably the greatest international player at the World Cup level in real time. 27 years of age. Messi's 39. Mm-hmm. And he's got one more goal. He's already played in two finals. He's won one of those finals. He's en route to his third final. He's got a potential two more World Cups.
11: That semifinal matchup will take place on Tuesday. And at Wimbledon this morning, the All-Czech women's final between Linda Noskova and Caroline Muchova is just underway.
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14: Pete is in Missouri. Pete is 64 years old. When was the last time you were in a fight?
15: About 4 years ago, a buddy of mine was going through a tough time. He sent me a little text. He says, "Hey man, can you come down and have a beer with me and chat and everything like that?" I go, "Hey, glad to." This other guy over there, he's been really disrespectful to the bartender. She seemed like a nice gal.
14: So you swung on him? We got like 30 seconds before a hard out comes.
15: He threw up the bird. I took his ass outside and beat the shit out of him.
14: Oh, okay. Yeah, well, that's all right.
0: Well, yeah. That's a walk-off shot.
14: Yeah,
0: if there ever was one.
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1: FEMA can't say watch out for ice in storm warnings out of fears that they'll be turned into memes. The winter storm that hit much of the country last weekend, FEMA was sending out warnings to make sure people are safe, but they were told to avoid phrases like watch out for ice, instead calling it freezing rain. FEMA says keep off the roads if you see ice. It would be easy for the public to meme it, a person telling a news agency.
2: I get angry.
1: I think it's a dangerous precedent to set, they say.
2: So FEMA.
1: No more ice warnings on the roads.
2: 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Sell that. 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
3: Is to beat the guy in front of him and get the quarterback. You know, if a running back tries to get by, grab him. Like, there isn't a lot of timing and things that he needs to get back. So while I do agree, I wouldn't expect him to come in and be as dominant as he was. But I would, if he said he was coming back, I'm going to go, man, he's going to be pretty good. And you're going to put Myles Garrett next to him. That would make that defensive line scary.
4: Hammer and Emmett on ESPN Radio, the ESPN app. Emmett, there's these teams that get so much preseason hype, like the Rams are. Like, people saying, why are we even bothering to play the season? Just hand them the trophy. Those kinds of things.
3: Mm-hmm.
4: Always makes me feel like something a little dangerous is going on. Every year there's a team that gets hyped like this that falls flat on their face. Aaron Donald or no Aaron Donald? Do you think the Rams are at any risk of that? Or are you locking in 13 wins and a trip to the NFC Championship game?
3: I'm locking that in with one exception. An injury. If Matt Stafford gets injured, then all bets are off. Like, look what we saw with the Chiefs last year, you know? And again, I know
4: they were,
3: you know,
4: toast before Mahomes got hurt, though.
3: That is true. But I feel like an injury at the quarterback position, I don't think any team can handle that. You know, even if their starter isn't Matthew Stafford, you know, an MVP candidate, even if your starter isn't that, he's still the best option you have. Yeah, and when your quarterback goes down, all are off.
4: Emmett, I think it's possible they could lose in the playoffs. I mean, that's possible for anybody. But here's what I know. Last year, the best quarterback was Matthew Stafford, Rams. Best coach in the league, you could argue, Sean McVay, Rams. Mm-hmm. Best defensive player in the league, Myles Garrett, Rams. One of the best receivers in the league, Puka Nacua, Rams. And it's like not like their offensive line stinks. Like, I mean, all these other positions, like what don't they have? The best kicker in football or the best punter? They don't even need a punter with their team. Emmett, I know it's a tough division. I know the Seahawks are in it. Mm-hmm. I think they were kind of unlucky to not win the Super Bowl last year. I mean, I think they had two times that they really could have beaten Seattle and they weren't able to finish the job. And now I think a couple of moves on that defense that they made, I think it puts them over the top. I think they are the prohibitive Super Bowl favorites, more so than the odds on DraftKings even reflect.
3: Yeah, because they were a great team before you added arguably the greatest pass rusher in the history of the game. Maybe he's not there yet. Maybe people are scoffing at that statement. When he's done playing, he will be in that conversation.
4: I don't know that Aaron Donald moves the needle, like all of a sudden the odds, you're going to see this huge shift. Mm-hmm. But what I would think is that by the end of the season, you know, when the game's then maybe he can be not as much of an impact player as he used to be, but a guy certainly who could make a play that could change the outcome of a playoff game. I would, like, for sure.
3: He ain't going to hurt you. No. All right.
4: If LeBron decides to come back to Cleveland, we'll talk about that next. But he hasn't made any decisions. So probably Emmett and I will head back to the World Cup. A big day in soccer on Hammer and Emmett.
0: Camp to camp.
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11: 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Now, the Brewers and Pirates both have ace pitchers. ESPN's Jeff Passan talked about which one he would take over the other at this stage of their careers.
12: I am going to go with Paul Skenes just because he's done it for a little longer than Jacob Mizorowski has right now. I'd say right now, Jacob Mizorowski is the better pitcher.
11: Again, our coverage gets underway at 3:30 Eastern. World Cup quarterfinals today. It'll be Norway taking on England at 5 Eastern, followed at 9 Eastern by Argentina and Switzerland. That will fill out the final spots in the semifinals. Spain advancing yesterday to the semis. They will match up against France on Tuesday. This morning, the Wimbledon women's final. Linda Noskova won the first set against Carolina Mukova 6-2. And Noskova leads the second set by a count of 5-3. That match can be seen on ESPN.
13: Hey, it's Evan Cohen. Coming up Monday, we've seen a lot of old faces in new places in the NBA, and I'll tell you the one that I think will have the biggest impact on his team next season. It's on Sportsmanlike, 6 a.m. Eastern, right here on ESPN Radio, ESPN2, and ESPNU.

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8: 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WNBA, New York and Minnesota on ABC. Liberty a season low 13 points in the first quarter, and they trail 20-13. World Cup quarterfinals continue today. England and Norway. Then tonight it's defending champion Argentina against Switzerland. ESPN soccer analyst Steve McManaman is going with the champs in the nightcap.
9: Whether they can win again today, I think it'll be a bit more... It'll be a bit more cagey today. It'll be a low-scoring game, but I still expect Argentina, with their massive fan base, to go and win the game. They've just got a little bit more savvy. I think mentally they'll be a little bit more stronger because they won it in the 4 years ago. So I expect them to go through, but I think it'll be a lot closer than people expect.
8: McManaman says all the pressure will be on England in the first match. And Jaden Adams, a South African midfielder who helped the team get into the Cup's knockout round, has died. He was just 25.
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6: Ski with the first pick in the MLB draft. Quarterfinals of the World Cup resume later this afternoon with Norway taking on England. ESPN soccer analyst Steve McManaman says all the pressure is on the Brits.
7: I think England will be favourites. There's a lot of pressure on England because of the expectation. They've won it before. It's a bigger country, etc. Norway, the fact that they've got this far with Erling Haaland, they're just enjoying the ride at the minute. No pressure on them at all. They're only a small nation with a small population. So if anything, the pressure is really ramped up on England.
8: Yeah.
7: And England are favourites for the game. And I'm really looking forward to it. Slightly nervous, but looking forward to it.
6: Second match tonight pits Argentina against Switzerland. South Africa midfielder Jaden Adams has died at age 25. He started two of South Africa's three group games, came off the bench in a win over South Korea that sealed their place in the knockout round. But he was an unused substitute when South Africa were eliminated by Canada. WNBA, this Lynx lead the Liberty 58-57.
9: Hey, it's Evan Cohen coming up Monday with Major League Baseball's first half winding down. We'll tell you all of the storylines you need to pay attention to after the All-Star break. 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
10: The comeback we saw in Atlanta.
11: They score again. 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And I have to throw all my notes out the window.
12: The guy is still the master of orchestra of that team. 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Could never come them out.
13: What a performance from the defending champions in the end.
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12: How could I have been so wrong?
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12: But Messi is still at the top of the top.
10: Tom Brady taking to social media, quote, yeah, so that might top 28-3.

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2: It's been a debacle for over 3 years. The local politicians started trying to hit the team up for taxes before they even got the project off the ground. 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They fumbled it at the beginning.
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3: These discounted contracts to ensure the organization retains their teammates, and that puts this unnecessary pressure on them. And now part of that, we already had our conversation today about LeBron James, Rich Paul, the idea of agents not allowing their clients to accept less money because how that impacts the price of the buck across the market. And so I do think that is where you saw it in the NFL with Tom Brady. You are seeing it now because we know Victor Wembanyama, he does not want to be load managed. He wants to compete every single time he's on a floor, all-star game, NBA finals, whatever it is, roll it out. He's going to give 110%. He encourages his counterparts and colleagues around the league to approach the game with that same old school mentality. But if he is that throwback, and now this is the expectation amongst the players, that affects the agents, the association, the players association, and the bottom line. And that's where I'm curious how long this renaissance of sorts can go on of a throwback type player who is so focused on making sure his friends get paid too.
4: Players shouldn't have to take less money in order for their team to be good. And I wonder if we'll ever get to a place where, you know, to solve this current issue, you know, maybe you draft so well, you develop players so well, but now because you're so good at that, you can't keep these players and still field a good team. Like, I wonder if when you draft a player, you get to a point where after so much service time, only this percentage of what you pay him counts against your salary cap. The best of both worlds. The player gets to make as much money as possible while you still get to be good at what you do, which is developing and drafting players, and you don't get penalized for it where you have to then let these players leave because the salary cap doesn't allow it. I wonder if there's ever something that could be done in that realm. Coming up next, is Caitlin Clark becoming a top guard in the WNBA, ESPN Radio, and the ESPN app?
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1: I'm Chad Ryder. Quite a World Cup quarterfinal match in Miami right now. You're in extra time, 105th minute. England leading Norway 2-1. Jude Bellingham with both English goals, including the go-ahead goal in extra time. The third minute of extra time, 93rd minute. First goal was in first half stoppage time. Bellingham now with 6 World Cup goals. News out of the NFL, a group led by 49ers port owner Vinod Khosla has agreed to purchase the Seahawks for $9.6 billion. That's a record price for an NFL franchise. In the NBA, Milwaukee re-signed Gary Trent Jr. to a 4-year, $64 million deal, reports ESPN's John Chironian. On the baseball scoreboard, the Phillies lead the Tigers 4-1 in the fifth. Detroit going for a 7th straight win, but trailing right now. Astros lead the Rangers 2-0 in the second on a Yordan Alvarez 2-run homer, his 31st of the season, and second in the majors. Final scores.